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2: Tributes are being paid to country singer Dolly Parton after her death, aged 80. Lucy Gormanly can tell us more.
3: A 10-time Grammy winner, Dolly Parton is one of the biggest US musicians of all time. After breaking into the

0: In 1995, she set up a literacy program, the Dolly Parton's Imagination Library, which gives books to younger children. Parton was also a successful actress, starring in films including 9 to 5 and Steel Magnolias. While flags across America are at half-mast in the country superstar's honour.
1: 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I'm Johnny Holmes.
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4: 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Mild and pleasant day today. We're looking at a high of 23 degrees. 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

0: And here's your What's On guide with Newport City Radio. 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Kelly O'Brien and her band perfectly capture the voice and vibe of Dolly Parton, so enjoy an evening of the best of her songs as if she was in the room. 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
3: Dolly Parton has been remembered as a true country music icon following her death aged 80. The singer's death was announced by her nephew Brian Seaver, who said sharing the news was an honour that is mixed with absolute pride and great sadness. We spoke to singer-songwriter Alice Maria, who had this emotional tribute.
4: She meant so much. Like, I don't know anyone that doesn't adore the ground that she walks on, because she was just a trailblazer. Like, especially as a female musician, she kind of showed that you can laugh at yourself but still be taken seriously.
3: £55 million has been pledged to improve bus services in Scotland. The Scottish Government says it'll be used to improve reliability, accessibility and efficiency. 10,000 work experience opportunities for Sainsbury's will be given to young people in deprived areas. It'll include workplace visits and career sessions too, starting in October. And Celtic captain Callum McGregor accepted there were no excuses for the players after their incredible Champions League playoff collapse. From Radio News Hub, I'm Johnny Holmes.
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6: 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Mild and pleasant day today, looking at a high of 23 degrees. 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
3: G'day, thanks for calling Sipping Tinnies. 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And we host a banging karaoke night every Saturday. But you must drink responsibly whilst you're here. Be drink aware, that's Sipping Tinnies motto. Leave a message after the tone.
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0: And here's your What's On guide with Newport City Radio. Fight Milk is at Le Pub on Saturday, the 26th of September. Fight Milk is a London-based four-piece who specialise in shouty pop songs. They are being supported by Murder Club. The performance starts at 8 p.m. with tickets priced at £10. Dolly Mavis is at Le Pub on Saturday, the 29th of August. Dolly Mavis is an alternative post-folk artist from Oxfordshire. Doors open at 7:30 p.m. with tickets priced at £10. 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
2: Tributes have poured in for country singer Dolly Parton's decades-long charitable work in literacy and education, as well as her musical legacy. We spoke to musician Alice Maria, who says her influence goes further still.
3: She was like the first person that I always looked up to because she showed that you could be like curvy and still have a career and be respected. Like, for me especially, that was such a moment when I was younger.
2: An inquest into the death of Professor Jason Arday is set to open today. Arday resigned from his post as Professor of Sociology of Education at the University of Cambridge earlier this month as he faced intense scrutiny over accusations of plagiarism. Minister for Reindustrialisation Blair McDougall will meet creative industry leaders in Edinburgh today for talks on bringing UK arts closer to Europe. The new Creative Industries Forum aims to help British firms access new overseas markets. And an oxpecker cleaning its bill against a rhino skin is among the 100 winning images in this year's Wildlife Photographer of the Year competition. That's the latest from Radio News Hub. I'm Johnny Holmes.
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6: 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Mild and pleasant day today, looking at a high of 23 degrees. 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
4: Dolly Parton has been remembered as a true country music icon following her death aged 80. The singer's death was announced by her nephew Brian Seaver, who said sharing the news was an honour that is mixed with absolute pride and great sadness. We spoke to singer-songwriter Alice Maria, who had this emotional tribute.
5: She meant so much. Like, I don't know anyone that doesn't adore the ground that she walks on, because she was just a trailblazer. Like, especially as a female musician, she kind of showed that you can laugh at yourself but still be taken seriously.
4: £55 million has been pledged to improve bus services in Scotland. The Scottish Government says it'll be used to improve reliability, accessibility and efficiency. 10,000 work experience opportunities for Sainsbury's will be given to young people in deprived areas. It'll include workplace visits and career sessions too, starting in October. And Celtic captain Callum McGregor accepted there were no excuses for the players after their incredible Champions League playoff collapse. From Radio News Hub, I'm Johnny Holmes.
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8: 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Mild and pleasant day today. We're looking at a high of 23 degrees. Bored? 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
3: G'day, thanks for calling Sipping Tinnies. 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

0: And here's your What's On Guide with Newport City Radio. The Darley Show was at the Riverfront on Saturday, the 5th of September. Kelly O'Brien and her band perfectly captured the voice and vibe of Dolly Parton, so enjoy an evening of the best of her songs as if she was in the room. Doors open at 7:30pm with tickets priced at £32. Fight Milk is at Le Pub on Saturday, the 26th of September. Fight Milk is a London-based four-piece who specialise in shouty pop songs. They are being supported by Murder Club. The performance starts at 8pm with tickets priced at £10. That was your What's On Guide with Newport City Radio. 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
2: Dolly Parton's publicist says she died after a brief battle with cancer at a cancer centre in Nashville. Dolly, who was 80, sold more than 100 million records during a career spanning six decades. Musician Alice Maria says her influence goes further still.
3: She was like the first person that I always looked up to because she showed that you could be like curvy and still have a career and be respected. Like, for me,

0: young people in deprived areas as the government tries to tackle the UK's youth employment crisis. And Celtic threw away a 4-goal lead in Austria as they missed out on the Champions League for the second year running with a 5-1 defeat to Mask. That's the latest from Radio News Hub. I'm Liz Whittaker.
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2: 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We're looking at a high of 23 degrees. 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

0: And here's your What's On Guide with Newport City Radio. Dolly Mavis is at Le Pub on Saturday, the 29th of August. 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Big Fear is at Le Pub on Wednesday, the 30th of September. 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
2: Dolly Parton died after a brief battle.

0: was announced on stage before a performance of 9to5 the Musical.
1: Good evening. Before we begin tonight's performance of 9to5, we would like to take a moment to remember the remarkable Dolly Parton, who has sadly passed away today.
0: An inquest into the death of Professor Jason Arday is due to open. He'd faced intense scrutiny.

0: Midlands and the North. And the Celtic captain says there were no excuses for the players after they lost 5-1 to LASK in an incredible Champions League playoff collapse. That's the latest from Radio News Hub. I'm Liz Whittaker.
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3: 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Mild and pleasant day today, looking at a high of 23 degrees. 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
4: G'day, thanks for calling Sipping Tinnies. 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Be drink aware, that's Sipping Tinnies' motto. Leave a message after the tone.
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1: 9 to 5 was originally written and produced by Dolly, whose extraordinary talent, creativity and spirit are woven into every part of this work.
0: There's some bad news for our bank accounts. Regulator Ofgem's lifted the energy price cap to a 3-year high. Experts say

0: warned there's a risk of flooding and difficult driving conditions till 10 tonight. A Met Office yellow warning for thunderstorms is in place across much of England and Wales. That's the latest from Radio News Hub. I'm Liz Whittaker.
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2: 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Mild and pleasant day today, working at a high of 23 degrees. 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

Wednesday morning, Newport City Radio. The Breakfast Shake-Up sounding just a little bit different as I take a little mini break. We're back on Wednesday, the 2nd of September. Played you Calvin Harris, One Kiss, Dua Lipa, ATB, 9 p.m. till I come. And this is Utah saying something good.

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0: 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Big Fear is at Le Pub on Wednesday, the 30th of September. Big Fear is a trio from London who blend alt pop and indie rock. They are being supported by Slinky Malinky. 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
2: Tributes to Dolly Parton are being paid around the world. Taylor Swift says she was true grace and true grit all in

0: 606.
1: Tonight, we will perform the piece as she intended, with great respect and affection for the woman whose vision brought it to life. Our thoughts are with Dolly's family, friends, and all those around the world who loved and admired her.
0: Ofgem has raised the energy price cap to a three-year high. Experts are blaming the war with Iran, which has pushed wholesale energy prices higher.

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2: 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Mild and pleasant day today, looking at a high of 23 degrees. 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

It's Wednesday morning, Newport City Radio and the Breakfast Shake-Up sending just a little bit different. We're back with a brand new season, the autumn season, from Wednesday, the 2nd of September. Played you Calvin Harris, This Is What You Came For with Rihanna, Garbage Push It, and this is the Stone Roses Love Spreads.

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Calvin Harris, I'm Not Alone. Newport City Radio, The Breakfast Show, keep sounding just a little bit different. We're back on Wednesday, the 2nd of September. In the meantime, one thing that doesn't change is the record of the week. We've got a brand new one for you. This is Rocco Bailey, and it's a little song called Dance.

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0: Here's your What's On Guy with Newport City Radio. The Drifters at the International Convention Centre on Friday the 18th of September. 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Dolly Mavis is at Le Pub on Saturday the 29th of August. 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That was your What's On Guide with Newport City Radio. 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

0: starred in Steel Magnolias with her, says she was a magical and joyous human. Dolly sold more than 100 million records during a career spanning six decades. Musician Alice Maria says her influence goes further still.
1: She was like the first person that I always looked up to because she showed that you could be like curvy and still have a career and be respected. For me especially, that was such a moment when I was younger.
0: There's bad news for our bank accounts. Regulator Ofgem has raised the energy

0: driving conditions till 10 tonight. A Met Office yellow warning for thunderstorms is in place across much of England and Wales. That's the latest from Radio News Hub. I'm Liz Whittaker.
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4: 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Mild and pleasant day today, looking at a high of 23 degrees. 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

Wednesday morning, Newport City Radio, the Breakfast Shake-Up, on a little bit of a break. 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

Wednesday morning's Newport City Radio Breakfast Shake-Up. On a bit of a break, we're back on Wednesday, the 2nd of September. Played Alex Clear, Too Close, and this is Snoop Lion and Light Us Up.

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0: And here's your What's On Guide with Newport City Radio. The Darley Show was at the Riverfront on Saturday, the 5th of September. Kelly O'Brien and her band perfectly captured the voice and vibe of Dolly Parton, so enjoy an evening of the best of her songs as if she was in the room. 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Fight Milk is at Le Pub on Saturday, the 26th of September. Fight Milk is a London-based four-piece who specialise in shouty pop songs. 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That was your What's On Guide with Newport City Radio. 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
1: Let's take a look at weather supported by our friends over at Newport City Council. It's going to be a dry and sunny day throughout the late afternoon, a nice warm day with a high of 25 and a low of 15 overnight. 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
1: Hello you, it's me Izzy, back here with you all the way until 12. How are you doing? I hope you're doing very well. I've got much to depart to you. Is that, I don't know if that's an actual phrase, but much to tell. I've got a new job. It's very exciting. It's a step up from my current role. So yeah, and also I'm going to another festival at the end of the week. Very exciting as well. It's me and my boyfriend's first festival together. Ah, so cute. There's also my third camping festival this year, which is quite a lot. I'm not sure I'm fully recovered from the last one, if I'm being completely honest, but that's okay because we're going to push through and it's going to be very fun. So yeah, that is all that is new with me. Coming up, we've got Izzy's anthem, which I've partially decided. It's complicated. It's complicated this week, but I think I've got it. I don't really know, but we will obviously find out. And of course, we've got guest of the year, which it's looking hard this week. So I've pre-decided that I'm going to give you 4 clues because I'm feeling nice, basically. And I think you will need 4 clues, to be honest. So that's that. Let's have a listen and see what tunes we've got coming up for you.
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2: G'day, thanks for calling Sipping Tinnies. 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And we host a banging karaoke night every Saturday. 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Be drink aware, that's Sipping Tinnies' motto. Leave a message after the tone.
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Wow, that song just really takes me back. That was Hey Brother, by the way, from Avicii. It just takes me back to a time when you'd be like, be with your friends, and you'd just like watch YouTube videos. Like, you'd be like, oh, this YouTube video is really good, and then you'd like watch it like it was like a film or something. Not obviously a film, because that's really long, but like, it was just a whole thing. And I remember watching specifically that music video so many times because it was just so good. Which is just, it's not really a thing anymore, is it? Like, no one really just watches YouTube videos, which is sad. But they just used to be so good back in the day. What a flipping time. Okay, it's time for my anthem. Now, this is a new song that I found. It turns out it's actually a really popular song. I just didn't know about it. Like, I'd probably heard it before, but, like, I never really, like, clicked onto it. Do you know what I mean? But I was having, I think it was my last shift, actually, at my last job, and I was like having an indie day because it was a long shift. It was like an 11-hour shift. I was like, I'm gonna have some indie to get me through the day, because I hadn't really had an indie day in a while. And obviously I like finished my playlist, because I think it was like 4 hours long, and obviously I had much time to go, but I just kind of let Spotify do its thing as it does. And this song and like a bunch of other really great ones came on, and I was like, oh my god, this is such a vibe. And yeah, I just really liked it, and it really got me like in a rhythm, do you know what I mean? It really kept me awake as well, to be honest, because I feel like when you find a new song, you just get like endorphins, do you know what I mean? And then when was this shift? It was on Sunday. Since then, I've absolutely rinsed this song. Like, I've been playing it all the time, but I find it really hard not to, because I'm like, oh, I know I'm gonna make myself sick of it, but I just get like cravings to listen to the song. I'm like, I can't stop myself. Like, I know what I'm doing and I can't stop it. But on the bright side, I'm not sick of it yet, hence why it's my anthem this week. Probably by next week, if anyone even mentions the song to me, you know, I might be set up the wall, but we're not there yet. So, yeah, without further ado, this is my favourite game from the Cardigans.

0: The summer might almost be over, but Newport City Radio definitely isn't slowing down. We've still got some huge events to come. Today we're at North and South Fields in Cambrian for College Ash 2026 before heading to Peel Carnival on Bank Holiday Monday, the 31st of August. Then on Saturday, 5th of September, it's the big one. Pride in Newport becomes UK Pride, bringing the biggest LGBTQIA plus celebration Newport has ever seen. Into autumn, we're back in the city centre for Newport Food Festival on Saturday, the 3rd of October, and then Christmas officially arrives. Join us for our biggest event of the year, the Countdown to Christmas, as we switch on Newport's Christmas lights on Saturday the 14th of November. We'll see you out and about, keeping it local and keeping it live.
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1: What a banger. That was Arctic Monkeys with Brian Storm. I really do like that one. I think I forget about it, but not today. Okay, it's time for Guess the Year, which has come around. I know I say this every single week. It just has come around very quickly. It's just time really just does fly, doesn't it? Okay, you know the score. I'm going to give you, well, four facts this week because I'm being nice. And I'm going to play you three songs from a mystery year, and I would like you to guess it for me. So let's get right into it. Your first clue is, now if Saf's listening, I know she'll probably get this. Your first clue is, this is the year that YouTube was founded and the first video was uploaded. Gosh, I wonder what the first video was. I might look that up. I remember me and my little sister went for a little phase, probably when we were like nine, maybe a bit older. I hope not older, to be honest, that'd be kind of embarrassing. Maybe younger, I don't know, around that age. And we made a YouTube channel on her account, and we made all these little videos of like how to decorate a mason jar, or like how to make your own BB cream, as if we even wore BB cream. It's like foundation cream basically back in that day, and just like loads of little DIY videos. And I don't think we even got any, maybe we had like three subscribers that would have been like our parents or our friends. But yeah, can you imagine if we stuck with that and then we ended up being like millionaires today? That would have been so great. But unfortunately that didn't happen, so that's sad. Right, I'm going to tell you the clue again just in case you've forgotten it. This is the year that YouTube was founded and the first video was uploaded. Okay, don't forget you can also guess it from the songs. Let's have a listen and see what tunes we do have coming up.
0: Still to come.

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1: Okay, do you know what? We've had no guesses as of yet, which is deeply saddening. But, I mean, the clue was a bit vague, so that's okay. Right, it's time for your second and your third clues. Your second clue is, this is the year that Hurricane Katrina devastated New Orleans and parts of the southern United States. I feel like I even remember that. The name rings a bell, which, I mean, yeah. I don't want to give it away, so I'm not going to say anything else. Your third clue is, The Chronicles of Narnia, The Lion, the Witch and the Wardrobe was released in this year. What a brilliant film. I actually just love that film so much. It's got everything, doesn't it? Like, oh, it's just so good. It's like, it's one of those long films that, like, sometimes if I'm watching a long film, I'm like, oh, wow, this is just, like, I have to have breaks in between. Like, do you know what I mean? My attention span doesn't really, do you know what I mean? But this film, I feel like the whole way through I'm just hooked because everything's just so good and there's always so much going on, but like not too much that you're like overstimulated and you're like, oh, this is too much now. Like it's just all around a great film, isn't it? Okay, I'm gonna leave you with them too. You've got two more songs, both very good songs. You've got Living for the Weekend from Hard Fight and Dare from the Gorillaz. So I mean, maybe you'll get it from the songs, who knows, but I'll wish you good luck and I'll check back in with you in just a second.
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That is actually a brilliant song, isn't it? I've not heard that in ages. I think I don't know where I first heard it, but it's a banger, isn't it? Gosh, really do like that. I actually can't relate to that now because I don't have a job at the moment. I mean, I'm starting one soon, but like, can't relate. So that's good. It's actually quite nice. Right, we've actually had some guests, guys. We've had a guest from Millie and Pill, who's guest 2008, which is a bit far over, not too much far over, but a little bit far over Millie. And we've had Elliot and Mandy, who's guest 2006, which is very close, Elliot. So have another guess. I mean, Millie have another guess as well. But yeah, both quite good guesses. And thank you, because I was losing heart. I was like, maybe these clues are too hard, but alas, they were not. Right, are you ready for your fourth and final clue? This is the year that the Live Aid concerts took place all over the world. Now, I know this is a bit vague, but have a think. Do you know what I mean? That's what I'm going to say with that, because I feel like that would I mean, obviously, you have to think about all the clues, but like, I feel like having a think with this one may help. I'm going to leave you with that, and I'm also going to leave you with your last song, which is Dare from Gorillaz, another banger.

0: Okay, Elliot and Millie have actually just both come in with correct guesses this time, so well done, guys. And if you haven't got it yet, it is in fact time for the big reveal. So drum rolls, please. Drum rolls, drum rolls, drum rolls. The year was 2005. Well done if you got it, and don't worry if you didn't. I don't know if I would have got it this week, to be honest. I mean, I'm unsure most weeks whether I would have got it or not, to be honest, but I think, I don't know if I would have, even though that we had the four clues. I think I was maybe more likely to get it off the songs, but then again, I actually have no idea when songs really come out, so probably not. That is unfortunately all from me for now. Stay tuned though. Tonight at 10 p.m. you've got Pure Chill, 8 p.m. you've got Pure Underground Anthems, and 6 p.m. is the Indie Show. And I'll catch you right back here same time next week, and I'll be fresh back from a festival, so I might be a bit sleepy, but that is okay. I will still be on top form. Stay tuned as well, because next up is just good song after good song.
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1: She never tried to make herself fit into a box, and she encouraged everyone else. 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
0: Next, the Prime Minister Andy Burnham says he recognizes

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2: 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Mild and pleasant day today, looking at a high of 23 degrees. 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

0: 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The Drifters at the International Convention Centre on Friday the 18th of September. 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The Dolly Show is at the Riverfront on Saturday the 5th of September. Kelly O'Brien and her band perfectly capture the voice and vibe of Dolly Parton, so enjoy an evening of the best of her songs as if she was in the room. 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
2: Tributes to Dolly Parton are being paid around the world. Country music aficionado and fellow Tennessean Baylon Leonard told us her appeal was universal.
3: I don't think there's anybody that I've ever met who hasn't danced along or sang along to 9 to 5 or I Was in the Stream or How to Cry to I Will Always Love You. It superseded country music. It became the soundtrack to our lives.
2: Her final song, which is currently locked inside a box at Dollywood, will be released just before her 100th. Birthday. Ofgem has raised the energy price cap to a three-year high. Experts are blaming the war with Iran, which has pushed up wholesale energy prices higher, as well as hot weather. A murder investigation has been launched after two people died in a house fire in Grangetown near Middlesbrough. Four other people have been injured in the incident on Burchington Avenue. And a fragment of rediscovered ancient Egyptian history dating back 3,500 years is set for auction on the 9th of September. That's the latest from Radio News Hub. I'm Tim Peterson.
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5: 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Mild and pleasant day today, looking at a high of 23 degrees. 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
2: G'day, thanks for calling Sipping Tinnies. 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And we host a banging karaoke night every Saturday. But you must drink responsibly whilst you're here. Be drink aware, that's Sipping Tinnies motto. Leave a message after the tone.
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0: And here's your What's On guide with Newport City Radio. 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They are being supported by Murder Club. 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Dolly Mavis is at Le Pub on Saturday, the 29th of August. Dolly Mavis is an alternative post-folk artist from Oxfordshire. 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

0: country music aficionado and fellow Tennessean, Baylon Leonard is creative director of the Long Road Festival, which is on in Leicestershire this weekend.
1: It's going to turn into quite a celebration of Dolly Parton. There are tens of thousands of country music fans all gathering together. There are close to 100 artists coming over, a lot of them from Nashville, who worked with Dolly Parton and knew her personally, and I'm sure will be paying tribute in their own ways.
0: And the shingles vaccine currently used by the NHS may slash the risk of heart disease, heart failure and stroke. It could prevent tens of thousands of deaths. That's the latest from Radio News Earth. I'm Tanita Sims.
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5: 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Mild and pleasant day today, working at a high of 23 degrees. 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
3: 12 UK citizens are among 384 travellers missing after a flash flood in Nepal. Hundreds of people were reported missing after an avalanche of ice and rock

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2: 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Mild and pleasant day today. We're looking at a high of 23 degrees. 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
2: G'day, thanks for calling Sipping Tinnies. 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And we host a banging karaoke night every Saturday. 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Be drink aware, that's Sipping Tinnies' motto. Leave a message after the tone.
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0: And here's your What's On guide with Newport City Radio. The Darley Show was at the Riverfront on Saturday, the 5th of September. Kelly O'Brien and her band perfectly captured the voice and vibe of Dolly Parton, so enjoy an evening of the best of her songs as if she was in the room. 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Fight Milk is at Le Pub on Saturday, the 26th of September. Fight Milk is a London-based four-piece who specialise in shouty pop songs. They are being supported by Murder Club. 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
2: Hundreds of people, including UK citizens, are reported missing after a land triggered massive flash floods in Nepal. At least 22 people have died after the Botakoshi River flooded around

hasn't at some point danced along or sang along to 9 to 5 or Jolene or I Was in the Street or How to Cry to I Will Always Love You? Her music, it superseded country music. It became the soundtrack to our lives.

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1: 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Mild and pleasant day today, working at a high of 23 degrees. 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
2: G'day, thanks for calling Sipping Tinnies. 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

0: And here's your What's On Guide with Newport City Radio. Dolly Mavis is at Le Pub on Saturday, the 29th of August. 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Big Fear is at Le Pub on Wednesday, the 30th of September. 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
2: 13-year-old girl is reportedly among UK tourists who are feared missing after flash floods in Nepal. At least 22 people have died after the Bhotakoshi River flooded around 9 a.m. this morning, destroying several villages. It's reported that the Duke and Duchess of Sussex have returned to the UK. The family is said to be settling in the UK.

0: actually, I think it's going to turn into quite a celebration of Dolly Parton. There are tens of thousands of country music fans all gathering together. There are close to 100 artists coming over, a lot of them from Nashville, who worked with Dolly Parton and knew her personally.
1: And YouTube group The Sidemen have developed a new reality show for Netflix. It's called Outside, a spin-off of their series Inside. It'll premiere in autumn. From Radio News Hub, I'm Lucy Gorman-Lee.
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4: 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Mild and pleasant day today. We're looking at a high of 23 degrees. 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

0: Am I ever going to be a rock star, Tommy Smith? Before that, we started tonight's show with Tommy Smith.
1: Yeah, so not, good. We've got two of them.
0: Exactly, not to confuse the two of them with the Prophet. Don't tell us a little bit about that, Stephen.
1: Yeah, so the first Tommy Smith is a Manchester Leeds alternative rock artist. That's a driving new single that pairs anthemic guitars and a powerful vocal with a darker, more personal edge. And that track is The Prophet, and it's getting released on Friday the 4th of September.
0: Yes, it was, and that's Tommy Smith's latest single, and it's available now, I do believe, wherever you get your music. Good evening, welcome to the Indie Show. Stephen, you and Danny on Monday had the pleasure of catching up with The Now.
1: We did, we caught up with Shane from The Now, yeah, we had a great chat with them, which you would be able to hear from 7 o'clock.
0: Yes, from just after 7 p.m. you can listen to an entire hour dedicated to The Now, which I'm very much looking forward to. We've got plenty coming up in this first hour. In the 6 o'clock hour, we've got some great new songs, two of which you just heard. We've also got music from the likes of The Outcharms, The Castros, Guilty Party, Bendrix, The Lilacs, Vandalay, Jamie Webster and Jamie T, and many more.
1: We started with two Tommies and we ended with two Jamies.
0: Indeed.
1: Yeah, it's like we planned it.
0: Yeah, and there's plenty more sandwiched in between. And we've also got Nerd Chat coming up this week. What are you talking about, Stephen?
1: Yeah, so we'll be chatting about the Batman 2, the Avengers Endgame Encore trailer, which was released yesterday. Obviously, we'll be talking about Lanterns as well.
0: We will indeed. All that and more, though, still to come between now and 8 p.m.

0: Some more brand new music there from Colour TV, Stephen.
1: Yeah, so that is Love in the Time of the Apocalypse. It was inspired by this year's Winter Olympics, as elegant feats of superhuman accomplishment played out against a backdrop of imminent nuclear Armageddon. That's nice. The idea was drawn into focus by a true romance-style runaway lover storyline.
0: Are we ready for part one of Nerd Chat? I think we are. Stephen talked about the Batman part, part two set photos that have been released, and we have a new look at the Batsuit.
1: Yeah, so Batman 2 has resumed filming in Glasgow. We now have our first look at stuntman Rick English in the Batsuit. Not much appears to have changed, but hopefully this is a precursor to much better shots in the weeks ahead. Fans also spotted an interesting addition to the Batmobile, with tyres now attached to the front of the vehicle. Some believe there's a story reason for this, but the more likely possibility is that they're there to protect this vehicle for a stunt that requires a collision. As a reminder, English was previously spotted preparing for an action sequence showing Batman riding atop a police car and attempting to smash his way in. Clearly, the Crepe Crusader has been targeted by the GCPT in the sequel. Obviously, story details are being kept under wraps, but we now know it takes place in winter, or maybe elements of it. Which initially led to speculation that Reeves is planning a grounded take on Mr. Freeze. Based on reporting from the trades, the spotlight could be put on the Dent family, Harvey, his wife Gilda, and the district attorney, Harvey Christopher. Two-Face, Hush, the Halloween killer, and Phantasm are said to be in the mix for the sequel's potential costume villains, as are the Court of Owls.
0: Yes, can't wait for that. Something else I can't wait for is Avengers Endgame Encore.
1: Yeah, so a new trailer was... Well, I say a new trailer. I could say a rejig trailer was released yesterday, though there was one sort of difference in it. So tickets for Marvel Studios Avengers Endgame Encore have gone on sale. It will play in IMAX and Infinity Vision. Obviously, that's a new certification for premier large format theatres. Obviously, it's reported it's going to feature extra scenes. It sounds like we're probably just getting a new extended sneak peek at the end of the movie, though, rather than new scenes in the film. It's also said that, as I said, a sneak peek will be available to audiences. But one thing they did change was the time. When you mess with time, time tends to mess back. That was changed in the trailer from the original film. Only slightly. There's one more word, time, in there. So that's just a little, but maybe, you know, there may be other little subtle differences to it, you know.
0: I'm sure there will be, especially with it coming from the mouth of Robert Downey Jr.
1: Yeah, we know we'll be paying. Well, if you're paying him $100 million, you've got to make him work, haven't you?
0: Exactly.
1: Yeah.
0: Talk to me, flipping back over to the Batman, but something completely different. Talk to me about Batman Brave and the Bold.
1: Yeah, so one of the projects announced during James Gunn and Peter Safran's God and Monsters slate reveal was Batman Brave and the Bold, taking inspiration from Grant Morrison's acclaimed run. It was going to serve as the DCU debut and a new take on the Dark Knight, as well as Damian Wayne. But we got word that Flash director Andy Muschietti had been attached. But this was before The Flash hit theatres, and the movie's underperformance at the box office has led to speculation that Muschietti may have been taken off the Brave and the Bold. You know, it seems clear that Brave and the Bold is not a current priority for the studio, but fans may be waiting even longer than expected to see a new take on the Cape Crusader on the big screen.
0: Yeah, and I mean, with the Batman Part 2 being filmed at the moment, you don't want to overcomplicate things, do you?
1: No, exactly. So, obviously, we've got that coming out, so you need to give it a bit of a gap, don't you, in between, because some people will be confused, why have we got so many Batmans?
0: Mm.
1: So, yeah, it makes sense, doesn't it?
0: Could you see a world where Robert Pattinson's Batman crosses over?
1: No.
0: Do you think
1: he wants it to be in his own universe, and I think it's like an Elseworlds project, and I think they'll keep it at that, so... No, can't see that happening at all.
0: Do you think that the Batman universe will continue with Batman Brave and the Bold going on at the same time, or...?
1: They may well do Brave and the Bold eventually, but like I said, yeah, they seem to be taking their time, sort of. But maybe it's better that they take their time and get it right, rather than... Because Batman's a huge character, isn't he?

0: Some more brand new music there. That is courtesy of Tuesday Night Whites, and that is their brand new song Red Tree, and it came from the band's meeting spot at Kendall Calling, with lyrics capturing the excitement and thrill of meeting your friends at your favourite festival. The song quickly transformed from an idea in the rehearsal room into one of their most requested and released songs, and I think we just heard why. Are we ready for part two of Nerd Chat? Stephen, a show that you're a big fan of, I'm a big fan of, is One Piece, and there's some news on season three.
1: Yeah, so with season three of Netflix live action One Piece on the way, the streamer has revealed four new additions to the cast. The Battle of Alabasta looks to bring the kingdom's brewing civil war into the spotlight, and the four new castings round out a lot of the political and personal drama that awaits. So joining the cast for season three are Emilio Sicardia as Rheingold, though he's about to die, and Fortitude as Koza. Omid Abtahi, all the difficult names here, was in The Mandalorian. They're going to be playing Toto. Jamie Ward from His Dark Materials is Pell. Nabil Khan, who was from Mandela, The Long Walk to Freedom. Strike Back is going to be playing Chaka. If you're not familiar with the manga or anime, they are four incredibly intriguing characters, all representing different aspects of the Civil War. So it's interesting, yeah.
0: Something else that's interesting, talk about RoboCop.
1: Yeah, so I was very excited to read this earlier. So Legion star Dan Stevens joins Amazon's RoboCop TV series as the new Alex Murphy. Deadline is confirmed that Legion and Godzilla vs. Kong star Dan Stevens will lead the upcoming RoboCop TV series heading to Prime Video. The series will apparently use a lowercase c in the title, so it's RoboCop, not RoboCop. The British actor is going to play Alex Murphy, taking over the role from Peter Weller and Joel Kinnaman. Peter Ocko will serve as showrunner, while James Wan, Michael Clear, Rob Hackett are executive producers. MGM and Blumhouse Atomic Monster are developing the series. It's going to be an 8-episode TV series where the giant tech conglomerate, convinces the city to place a powerful robot on its police force, a robot implanted with the consciousness of a beloved fallen officer. Yeah, if you're a big fan of the original film from 1987, this is a very, very exciting news.
0: Yeah, I can't wait to see that. Stephen, we spoke about last week's season one, episode one of Lanterns dropped, and the ending, I think, shocked us all. We had so many questions. Were some of those questions answered in episode two?
1: Well, I think it actually sort of gave us more questions rather than answered any questions. But it was an interesting title as well, Trust Fall, because it's sort of a theme of the episode, or what we've seen is, do Hal and John kind of trust each other? But sort of throughout the episode, I think Hal trusts John, and I think John was beginning to trust Hal, hence where he tells him about the 48 hours to find the Manhunter plot. So I think he's proved that, they're proving there that he does kind of trust him. But yeah, we got some good reveals that something has happened between Hal and the Guardians in the past. The Manhunter is someone in town who was dropped off on Earth by the original Ebon Sol, if I got that right, who gave the ring to Hal. The most interesting theory I've seen about the Manhunter is John Stewart's dad the Manhunter, and has he been training John to be a lantern from being a young age? The bird construct was interesting, so we have this grounded story, but we had that slight little bit of a construct to remind us that it is a sort of a space. But what was really good was he was able to keep the construct going, even though he didn't have the ring on, which is a signifier of his will, which is what the green represents in the Green Lantern. The Earl pet scene was really, really good, very reminiscent of Little Shop of Horrors. If you know that film, you know the plant, sort of really, really good. The sheriff revealed that they're from Gotham, which was quite interesting. In the previous episode, she was on the phone speaking, saying, tell Barbara said hi, there's been lots of sort of theories. Is that a link to Jim Gordon and Barbara Gordon? We had the Anton character, who might possibly be Atrocitus, who was the leader of the Red Lanterns. And at the end, we had Sinestro, who obviously manipulated Al with his fear of Jon Stewart taking over.

0: More brand new music there, Stephen. That is from the Outcharms.
1: Yep, forged in the shadow of Sheffield's bustling music scene, the Outcharms fly their own flag as Doncaster's finest, with their signature style of sparkling guitars and massive choruses that have shook venues up and down the country. Since forming in 2014, they have surpassed milestones which seemed unthinkable as four school kids in a then town eclipsed by the towering heights of the rest of South Yorkshire's musical pedigree. And that's a brand new single, which is out now.
0: Coming up next, we're going to hear Berlin from the Castros. And the Castros are a five-piece indie alternative rock band hailing from Fife up in Scotland. The band was formed in the middle of 2022 between friends and quickly built up a reputation around Scotland with their energetic and vibrant live performances. The Castros possess a swagger that engages the audience anywhere they go. And this song, which you're about to hear, Berlin, was released on Friday.

0: Justin for a reason. Joel and the Giants on the indie show right here on ePositive Radio. Joel, tell us a little bit about that, Stephen.
1: Yeah, so that's a brand new single which was recorded with Holy Holy's Oscar Dawson in London earlier this year. Joel and the Giants have supported the likes of Everything Everything, The Vaccines, Tones and Eyes, Belinda Carlisle and Pink, and closed out 2025 with a national sold-out tour in support of The Fray, as well as release of their striking Seb Szabo collaboration, Figured It Out. And that was the brand new single, Looking for a Reason, as I said.
0: Yeah, and coming up next week, we're going to hear from Guilty Party, a Cardiff-based band that strikes a hooky balance of indie, grunge and dirty pop, with tandem vocals meeting edge of breakup guitars and shameless hard-hitting drums. The band's singles have enjoyed extensive airplay on BBC Radio 6 and Wales, and Where Do We Go From Here, which is a previous single of theirs, features on Six Music's Roundtable. Driver to 95 is a fiery race through regret, longing and nostalgia, frantic verses and desperate vocals, crashing into bold lamenting choruses, all spinning into a halt in a 2-minute jangled rock melody.

0: want to get the best anyway.
1: I love that ending.
2: Brilliant brand new single there from a band we had in earlier this year, Stephen. Yeah. Bendrix, called Rise Above.
1: Yeah, so that's the brand new single. It's coming out this Friday. Talking about the song, they said the band had an intro riff and drums that had been kicking around for a while. The groove was so catchy that everything else came together naturally. The groove is so catchy, we built off that quite easy, said Mitch. Sometimes the best songs start when you stop trying to make them happen. I couldn't agree more.
2: Indeed. Coming up next, we're going to hear from the Lilacs, who are back with another taste of their highly anticipated debut album, Keeping Up With The Joneses. The Wigan Four Piece have put out their brand new single, Put The World To Rights, which is out now via Manchester's renowned independent label, Scruff Of The Neck.

0: right here, right now. You are listening to the Indie Show on Newport City Radio, and you just heard For You I Had to Feed Him by Cassia.
1: Yeah, so ahead of the release of their highly anticipated new album, Lemon Gelato, Cassia are giving fans one final taste with a new single, For You I Had a Feeling, which was released on the 21st of August. It's driven by gently strummed guitar chords. It embraces a more stripped-back approach than previous singles, in contrast to the rich synth textures of Love Drunk or the laid vocal arrangements of the title track. The album's sixth single finds its power in restraint.
0: Yeah, and coming up next, we're going to hear from Vandeloy and their song There Must Be a Way Out, which is a song that deals with relationships, courted destructive patterns, and the difficulty of leaving something that can still offer comfort even when it's doing damage. And musically, the verse moves between 7/8 and 4/4, giving the song an unsettled feel before the chorus locks into something more direct and driving.

0: You took the F on Jamie Webster, Stephen?
1: Yeah, a bit of classic Jamie Webster. I noticed a few days ago that it was the 6th anniversary of his debut album, We Get By. Obviously, he's got a new album out in a couple of weeks, so obviously we'll be playing some songs from that. But I just thought we'd include it because we wanted to end the show with two Jamies, so I thought what better way than to end with a bit of classic Jamie Webster.
0: Yeah, so that's one Jamie. The second Jamie we're about to hear from is Jamie T, and this is the first single, 3010. 33,000.
1: 3310. It's an old phone, Luke.
0: Okay. Before my time, I think. From his upcoming 6th album, Ghosts, 100 Days of Mourning is out now. Everyone has a part of themselves they keep at arm's length, even from the people they love. Ghosts, to him, it's about seeing that version of yourself for the first time in a long time, trying to hold on to it. The album is him trying to find that again. Stephen, he just wanted to say that next week we've got very special guests with us.
1: We've got Brooke Law with us next week. So, yeah, looking forward to not Brooke Law.
0: Rocco Bailey.
1: Rocco Bailey, sorry.
0: Yeah, can't wait to hear that.
1: It would be nice if we had Brooke Law in, but never mind.
0: Stay with us, though. We've got an exclusive chat with him now just after 7 p.m.

0: It's just gone 7 p.m. Are you ready for another big show from Newport's best DJs? Right here, broadcasting live from Unit 42 of the Kingsway Centre. And now this is your indie show with me, Luke, Stephen and Danny. 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

0: Welcome back to the Indie Show. This is the second hour of the show with, and we've got our guest with us. This is Shane from The Now. So, can you introduce yourself and say what you do in the band?
1: So I'm the lead singer of the band. So the main person actually in the band, I suppose.
2: Yeah, so talk to us about the formation of the band. How did kind of the initial spark happen for The Now?
1: It all formed from a jam night that we were going as young musicians in a place called The Arch in Neath. So we all become friends there, and we were in cover bands doing like wedding gigs and stuff like that. And then we decided to go and watch some of the bands that we were in, taking influence from at the time, being like Kasabian. So we went to the Utilita Arena, which was Motorpoint at the time.
2: Yeah.
1: And we watched some of the support acts, and we watched Kasabian. We were like, we should be doing this one day. And that's when it all started, really.
2: Yeah, phenomenal band. And so who was in the band at that time then?
1: At that point, it was myself, and the guitarist is still in the band, Callum Bromwich. And we had a drummer called Callum Vandenbogard then, which left the band during COVID time due to he went into the army. And we had a bass player called Jay Evans, which recently left the band about 2 years ago.
0: So how did you decide upon the name of the band, and does it have a deeper meaning?
1: It's not so much a deeper meaning. It was actually formed at that gig in Kasabian, and Brom, the guitarist, was just like, okay, so what are we going to call ourselves? There has to be something to do with this moment right now. And we were just like, we're there now.
2: Yeah.
1: With this. And the message that we got is that we don't believe in time. We believe that time is just like a social construct. You know?
0: Yeah.
1: So we try and put that message out to people that come to our shows, and forget about work tomorrow morning.
2: Yeah.
1: It's all about now, doing.
2: That's a great reason. So who are the songwriters in the band?
1: I write all the lyrics, but then as music goes, it's all of us really. We all chip in equally. I've got my own little setup in the studio, and then, which is based inside my house, and then I just put it forward to the boys, and they'd be like, oh yeah, change this, change that, of their own parts. Even like the drummer sometimes he'll tell me what to do, like vocally.
2: So
1: all chip in.
0: That said, how does the creative process work?
1: Literally, basically, either the guitarist or myself coming up with some sort of melody, and then we just build from that melody. We never build from like a lyric or anything like that. It's always based off a strong chorus melody. Yeah,
2: brilliant. And so, talking about your music, what kind of themes run through your songs?
1: Time.
2: Yeah.
1: Really. Yeah. We've got a couple of our songs which involve time. Like we've got Moments of Motion coming out on the new album.
2: Yeah.
1: We had Time Is Over on the previous album. Holy has actually got a symbol of time as well in the lyrics. Yeah.
0: So who are your influences, and how do they shape your sound?
1: I got so many different influences.
2: Did you have sort of like influences, and have they sort of changed over time, sort of, have you found getting into different things?
1: Yeah, it's always changed for me, definitely. Especially when we've worked with like different producers and stuff like that. They've like kind of changed our view on music sometimes. And even like just going sitting and watching a band in the pub, sometimes that can like change your influence. It's crazy. Like I've sat and watched a cover band in Swansea, and they play stuff like Bad Company and stuff. And I think that's great.
2: Yeah, talking about sort of the Swansea area, in April, you did a tour, didn't you? The Something Beautiful tour. So you also played a sort of a hometown show for yourself at the halfway in Glenneath. What was that tour like, and what did it mean to play to a home crowd?
1: Yeah, it was a that was one of my favourite gigs, actually.
2: Yeah.
1: Because the people in that town, they don't tend to leave the town, honestly. So when we do our shows in like Swansea and Cardiff, they don't really tend to venture out. So it was nice.
2: Yeah. And was there kind of family in the audience, friends? And
1: yeah, a lot of friends, you know, from school even and stuff like that, which have never seen me. So yeah, it was nice.
2: And I suppose it's nice, isn't it, when you've like sort of taken the band, like you have sort of, you know, not just around Wales but around the country as well, and then to come back for you, that must be like a real moment for you as well.
1: Yeah, it is. Yeah, definitely. Yeah, really enjoyed.
0: So in May you played at the Paddock as part of the In It Together festival. How did that go, and how do festivals differ from intimate venues?
1: Festivals are definitely different to intimate venues. I think it's just because, I don't know, this is the vibe of the, like, you're outside, you're in the sun.
2: Good weather helps as well.
1: Good weather does definitely help. I've been at some festivals and it's been terrible weather.
2: Yeah.
1: But still, that I think that changes again the atmosphere of the festival. Yeah. I think a festival can always change its character, where an intimate gig is just an intimate gig, really.
2: So which one do you prefer? Do you prefer sort of indoor, intimate, sort of sweaty venues, or sort of outside, depending on the weather, probably just the sweaty festivals?
1: Yeah, literally, I prefer the intimate shows I do in a room.
2: Is that because you can get like sort of close up to the crowd and sort of see the whites of their eyes? And
1: I suppose a lot of it's down to sound as well. I'm like a big thing for production and sound.
2: Yeah.
1: So I like a good sound. I find you kind of lose it outside.
2: Yeah. I think you're right to sort of, sometimes in festivals, sort of the wind can take the sound as well.
1: Definitely.
2: Yeah. So recently you released your brand new single, Drug, which is phenomenal. We will be playing it in a second. Where was it recorded and who produced it?
1: So it was recorded in Summerfield Studios. Myself and Alex Vesters produced it. Alex is he's never had much of an opportunity to produce other artists.
2: Yeah.
1: But I heard his music from a band that I heard in London when we played the Electric Ballroom. And it was really, really tight. And I was just, who's this producer? Who's produced this song? Like,
2: yeah.
1: And we've become really good friends, and we've started like doing stuff, not just ours with the Now, but with other artists too. And Alex is a big part of the Now.
2: So what did Alex bring out of the Now as a producer that maybe other people haven't?
1: He opened up this kind of like pop devil inside us as well, because we were kind of going big riffs, rock band, and then we decided like, okay, we need to kind of make it a bit more commercial now, to see if anyone can claw onto that. And it definitely has worked, from starting with like Breathe and Wild Curse.
0: Well, what has the reception been like to Drug, and has it surpassed your expectations?
1: It's been incredible. It's been on like the sports channels and stuff like that, Sky Sports. Played at some of the football games. It's definitely doing its rounds, as it should.
2: Yeah. And have you found, sort of, obviously you've released a few singles this year, haven't you, from the album?
1: Yeah.
2: We'll talk about the album in a bit. But have you found sort of momentum kind of growing with each release over the last sort of year or so?
1: Yeah, definitely. Yeah, I think there's been a lot of momentum since last May, I suppose. So it's been a full now 12 months of gaining new fans, not just in the UK, because mainly most of our listeners on Spotify is crazy. It's like 70% of US at the moment. So we're hoping to venture over to that one day.
2: Have you had a look sort of like, obviously like sort of on things like Spotify and that, you can sort of see where people are listening to?
1: Yeah,
2: and
1: that's
2: it. What kind of places have you sort of found that now we're being listened to, and you think, you know, wow, I didn't think we'd be listened there, but we could be popular in Australia or somewhere. What countries have you sort of found?
1: After the US, it's obviously the UK, and then we got Brazil.
2: Brazil. Do you know, you're the second person that said that?
1: Yeah.
2: Who was we talking to? Acacia.
1: Okay, yeah.
2: Yeah, I'm sure it was Acacia. And they said they're very, Brazil's going nuts for them as well. So yeah,
1: wow.
2: Obviously they've got a big taste for a bit of Welsh, classic Welsh music.
1: Yeah, maybe it's just definitely.
2: So what else apart from Brazil?
1: I think we've had a bit of Japan.
2: Mm,
1: definitely cool.
2: It's a good place to break, isn't it? Yeah.
1: Yeah, and some in Germany too.
2: Mm, nice. So do you want to introduce the track for us?
1: Yeah, so this is The Now, and this is our latest single, Drug.

0: So we are back with Shane from The Now. And I'd just like to start by saying you've announced that you'll be releasing your second album, Moments in Motion, on the 27th of October. What can people expect from it?
1: High energy, definitely. It's a new Now. And it's going off the back of like the likes of Wild Curse and Drug and An Infection. And they were all so strong songs that we had to put them on the album, but we had to also compete with them songs and make sure there was not just fillers in the album.
0: Yeah.
1: They were all at that level. So it really, yeah, challenged us, to be fair. So it's going to be a really good album, I promise that.
2: Yeah, obviously this is the second album. What did you learn from doing the first album that you brought into doing this one?
1: So what we learned was we worked with a guy called Ollie Jacobs, who's producer for now Sabrina Carpenter.
2: Yeah,
1: he's done the 1975 and Kendrick Lamar and stuff like that. Some big artists, and he had this pop devil, I call it, because I'm not a massive pop fan, but we took a song to him called Get Out.
2: Yeah, cracking song. Really good song. Yeah, so
1: we took that song to him and it didn't sound anything like what it does now.
2: Yeah.
1: He completely changed it up.
2: So I think for me it's sort of that song, I think, on the album kind of stands out because it's a bit different from kind of the rest of the album.
1: For the rest of them, yeah.
2: Yeah, yeah.
1: Definitely. And he opened this electronic dance disco vibe to our music, and we based all our music now from that. So it's definitely that one track, Get Out,
0: So in June, you passed 1 million streams in a single year, also hitting 50,000 monthly listeners. It must have been a monumental moment for you. How did it make you feel?
1: Really good, yeah. As you can tell, I'm smiling now. Yeah. Although the people can't see me smiling on the other side. But yeah, I got a big grin on my face. Yeah, it was crazy because, like I said, last May, we were on 1,000 monthly listeners. So in the case of 1 year, it's just been like, skyrocket.
2: Yeah, that's incredible, isn't it?
0: Yeah.
2: Especially for sort of Welsh sort of DIY band, I mean, like to get those type of numbers. One thing I kind of noticed that I didn't write down here, but I was meaning to ask you about, one thing I noticed was that you did is, we were just talking about that first album. You sort of did, you kind of released it, whereas it was free, but you had to pay for the postage, didn't you? And you did it with the EP as well, I think, didn't you?
1: Yeah,
2: the first EP.
1: It, yeah.
2: So did you find sort of, was that successful? I know, because I bought one. but so did you find you got quite a lot of new people sort of getting into the first album? Sort of, obviously, they knew the more current stuff, but then got to know the older stuff as well.
1: Yeah, it's kind of a clever marketing trick because what we were doing was that we were putting the album out for free, but then there was a second landing page for an option for them to buy the second CD. So then it worked out that we kind of wasn't losing on, you know, the cost of making the first album, and we found that pretty much everyone bought the second album.
2: Yeah, because I suppose, like, maybe once you've released the album and then maybe after a certain amount of time, it might go quiet. It's a really good way to sort of drum up the interest in that album again.
1: Yeah.
2: And, yeah, for the price of postage, I mean, was it about the same price as a coffee, really, isn't it?
1: Yeah.
2: And, I think it's a really great way for artists to do that. It was nice to see you guys tapping into doing that as well.
1: Yeah.
0: Well, you supported Feeder about 2 years ago at the Students' Union, and you also played with them in Bristol at the O2. How did that come about? And how did you feel going into it, knowing that Feeder are such an amazing, great band?
1: Literally all stems from being back, like, the age of 13, literally, where I messaged Grant on Facebook. I messaged so many artists, I think.
0: Yeah.
2: You don't expect to get a reply, do
1: you?
2: No,
1: you don't. And he replied to me and he said, because basically it was something along the lines that I'd asked him, how do I get where you are in music or something like that? And he was just saying, keep doing what you're doing and all this, you know, positive messages. And then every year I messaged him, sending him a new song. And he'd always reply. He'd always listen to the song. And I knew he'd listen to the song as well because he'd comment on it.
0: Yeah.
1: He'd say something, oh, this sounded like something that the Cult would have, do you know what I mean? He'd actually dive into the actual track itself.
2: Yeah.
1: Which I then like really respected that, and I listened to all his albums then because he did that.
2: Yeah.
1: And then it came up on my Facebook feed that he was playing some shows, and I'd said, oh, is it possible we could support you? And he read it and he didn't reply. I thought, okay, no.
2: Yeah.
1: It's been like 5 years now, blah, blah. And then our agent got back to us like the week later and said, oh, by the way, we got you a gig. You're supporting Feeder in Bristol O2 and that's Cardiff. Amazing. And yeah,
2: all 'cause of Grant. I think it shows what a great guy he is as well, sort of promoting sort of like somebody, you know, like you said, he was 13, sort of just starting out, and it shows, like, I think, a bit of humility as well from him as well, supporting sort of independent, and then giving you that, obviously, that opportunity, sort of like a full circle moment for you, you know, sort of first of all getting in touch, I'd like to be where you are, and then actually sharing a stage with him. I mean, that's just incredible, isn't it? Just,
1: yeah.
2: So earlier this month you played at Canterbury live alongside Madness, Cast, The Ordinary Boys, Amo. How did it feel to share that stage with sort of such iconic artists, especially sort of Cast and The Ordinary Boys, iconic indie artists, as well as Madness, obviously. But yeah, so what was that like for you?
1: Yeah, it was amazing. I met the Madness previous to it, in it together, because our manager also tour manages Madness. So I've met them boys a couple of times, and yeah, they're a good laugh. They are, as the title, Madness, do you mean? They are. It was amazing, you know, to share the likes of the stage with, you know, Cast as well. And I was surprised myself, because when I walked into the changing room, John Power,
2: he
1: goes, "Hiya, Shane," like, and I was thinking, how do you know my name? Do you know what I mean? I was taken by that, but he'd also, you know, looked as well, and yeah, there's again respect, and there's some musicians I think out there are really nice people, like.
2: Should we do some fun questions?
0: Let's.
2: Yeah, so let's, we're gonna do some fun questions for you now. Ready?
1: Go.
2: Number one, if your life were a song, what would it be?
1: Venga Boys.
2: Venga Boys.
1: Yeah. Yeah, it'd be. Venga Boys. Yeah, that's the name of the song.
2: Which song?
1: It's called the Venga
2: Boys. Oh, is it? Right, sorry. Yeah, brilliant. Yeah, we've never had Venga Boys before. We have some first for us. If your music, well, obviously now music was a type of food, what would it be?
1: Fajitas.
2: Fajitas? Mm. Why fajitas?
1: It's got that kick to it.
2: Yeah.
1: It's also a bit, you know, you can either have it spicy or you can have it, you know.
2: Yeah.
1: Different, you know, flavours. Yeah, I think a fajitas is perfect. Our albums, all our songs on our album are always different.
2: Danny, do you want to do one?
0: So you either do a McDonald's run or a service station meal deal, but what are you getting?
1: Oh, it has to be a McDonald's run. I can't do one of their meal deals. I really can't.
2: Yeah.
0: And what would you get? What would your meal be?
1: It would be a Big Mac meal. Mm-hmm. Yeah, definitely.
2: Yeah. Are you having a shake or a soft drink?
1: Yeah, maybe? I love a strawberry milkshake.
2: McFlurry as well?
1: Yeah.
2: Gotta go all in, haven't you?
1: Yeah.
2: Yeah, I think so. If you could swap lives with any artist, who would it be?
1: So many. You'd want to, like, be a fly on the wall for all of them, wouldn't you? Definitely. I'm going to go Mick Jagger.
2: Mick Jagger, come on, yeah. God, he's lived a life, haven't he?
1: Yeah, he's definitely.
2: He's still going now. I mean, he's probably got more energy than 20-year-olds still.
1: Literally,
2: unbelievable. Yeah, I can remember there was somebody talking about him and just saying, like, I said, like, his energy is just sort of boundless, you know. He's sort of, obviously, his lifestyle is very different now to what he used to be in the 70s. But he's sort of, he's, you know, he's still like the last person going at the end of a night, sort of. Yeah, and you just
1: it's crazy,
2: sort
1: isn't
2: of,
1: it?
2: You know, yeah. I mean, makes puts a 50-year-old me to shame, to be honest. But yeah, let's have a look. Do you in the who in the band has got any sort of hidden talents, either yourself or any of the others? Have they got any talents that we don't know about?
1: Hidden talents. I don't think we have.
2: No.
1: I don't think any of us have.
2: No, nobody's an expert on Rubik's Cubes or anything like that. is an expert on
1: our bassist really believes that he's a fantastic rapper.
2: Yeah, that's a talent and it's hidden. Yeah.
1: But yeah.
2: Who's his rapper of choice? Is he a Tupac man or Biggie or
1: I wouldn't want to know, to be honest, especially
2: maybe a bit of Kendrick, maybe.
1: Maybe yeah, Kendrick, yeah. Definitely.
0: What's the most song that you play when travelling to a gig?
1: We like to put on Motley Crue.
2: Classic.
1: Kickstart My Heart.
2: Brilliant. Yeah. Nice. Yeah, that's going to get you going, isn't it?
1: Yeah, it does.
2: Yeah, what a band. When I was young, my brother was full on Motley Crue fan.
1: Yeah.
2: And he used to sort of, I was only about 8 or 9 at the time in the early 80s. And he used to go out and he would go the full hog, doing the full glam sort of, I just look at him and think, what are you doing?
1: The gelled hair, but his
2: honestly,
1: hair was
2: he used
1: long
2: to have the hair. He used to have like plastic macs and things. He'd have the stripes on his face. He used to do all sorts, man. He was a big fan of like Motley Crue. Kiss was his number one band, you know? And I just never forget him. Cinderella was another one, wasn't it? And sort of Hannah Rocks and he was into all that, man. He's just Danny, do you want to do another
1: glam rock?
2: Yeah, you loved that sort of
0: If the Now were a TV show, what genre would it be?
1: It'd have to be a thriller, but comedy thriller. Because there's some things that go on in the band, it's absolute comedy.
2: Yeah.
1: But they're serious, do you mean? It's but some of the members, they don't really understand that they're doing certain things.
2: Yeah.
1: But it's really funny. If you look in it as an outsider and you were looking at them, you'd be like, you would be laughing, but it's serious to them. They're taking it serious. So I'd say, a thriller / comedy.
2: Yeah. Because I think me and Danny were talking about your music. I think it was on Saturday, wasn't it?
0: Yes.
2: What was we playing? I forgot what we were playing. I think we were playing Wild Curse, weren't we?
0: Yeah.
2: And we were saying like sort of, and I think you've sort of done something similar on social media saying like about how your songs would fit a film. And and we were sort of thinking sort of an 80s sort of film. And I was watching, there's this brilliant show on TV at the moment called Shards, and just sort of set in the 80s and sort of, and I was like listening to you, I was thinking, you could imagine that sort of being in that sort of, this is all about sort of they're not teens, but they're slightly older, you know, and there's sort of a murder going on, and it's like, I could imagine sort of like this sort of song being fantastic for that show. It's got some great 80s needle drops in there as well. It's a brilliant show on Disney Plus if I watched it. But so talking about sort of that, sort of who from the band is most likely to survive a zombie apocalypse?
1: Myself, definitely.
2: Why would you put yourself above all the others? Obviously, they're not here to speak, so we've got to take your word for it.
1: Yeah, I just don't think they got it in them. Like Brom still has to be looked after, you know.
2: Yeah,
1: with his mother ironing his clothes and stuff like that.
2: Yeah,
1: I think Will would be close. The drummer, he'd be close to me. Leon's deaf, and I don't think he's made the first day even.
2: Yeah, well, that was going to be my next question. Who's going to be the first one to go?
1: Definitely Leon, I think. Yeah, he'd be the first to go.
2: Yeah.
1: I don't think he'd know it's happening. That's how far back it is.
0: So who is the diva in the band, if there is a diva in the band?
1: I'm going to go with Will. I think he's the diva.
2: Why is Will the diva? What's he
1: it's just some of the thing. He's just
2: I think he's struggling to kind of keep it clean for radio anyway, I think. I can see it. Yeah, brilliant. So if we asked the band, what the rest of the band, I was just imagining they were you, what would they say, do you think?
1: With the diva or
2: who would be the diva?
1: I think they would all look at Will. But then they would probably aim it at me.
2: That's kind of where I was going. I thought, naturally the singer, but it's not always, do you know what I mean? Like I said, I think I said to Danny, who do you think it would be? I said it would probably be the drummer. I'm saying that as an ex-drummer as well. So if you could have a superpower for a day, what would it be?
1: Oh, we were talking about this the other day.
2: Oh, look, what an excellent question, Danny. Whoever thought of this is a genius.
0: Yes.
1: Yeah, we was talking about this earlier. Mine would have to be where I could go to my own little room for whenever I want, get away from the world and just sit there and nothing else going on, because the boys in the band drive me absolutely crazy sometimes.
2: And so solitude would be your...
1: That would be mine, because I just had a phone call now. They're always on to me like, oh, do you know this gig? What time do we need to be at? Or do you mean? It's on the email. Do you mean? Yeah, so...
0: What was the last song you heard today?
1: Last song I heard today?
2: Was you listening to anything on the train, maybe?
1: No, I didn't have any music on. I've lost my AirPods.
2: That was a great question. Whoever thought that when Danny's not a genius.
1: I don't think I've actually listened to any music today.
2: Yeah.
1: So I'm going to have to think about yesterday. And be something, because I went out for a drink yesterday. It was Free Falling, Tom Petty. Oh, it was
2: classic. Yeah. I see some brilliant videos of you sort of going around. I think he was in London with me the other day.
1: I
2: love in the videos of you sort of saying, I'm casually walking around London listening to my unreleased new song. What can you tell us what that song is? Because I listened to it, I'm like, oh, this sounds really good.
1: Did You Miss Me is a pretty strong song.
2: Next single, maybe?
1: Yeah, it's the next single. It's going to be out in September.
2: So when can we expect that? September, oh, we're excited about that. To sort of coincide with the Cardiff show,
1: It's after the Cardiff show, because we're looking to hopefully do some gigs after the release of the album as well.
2: Right, one more funny question and we'll get on to the Cardiff show, because we need to talk about it. If you could time travel to the future or the past, where would you go and why?
1: These are good questions, but I ain't prepared for them.
2: I know where I'd go.
1: I'd go to the future.
2: Okay, cool.
1: And I'd want to see how far I've come into my career. I didn't take that as a funny question, did I? I took that quite seriously.
2: Well, it's just a fun question. We like to put something in a bit different rather than, you know, the sort of usual stuff about music. For me, I say it every time I do this interview, I would go back, I would want to go to Woodstock, and I would want to be in that field with a million other people just having a whale of a time listening to all those fantastic artists that played. I know it wasn't very well organised or anything, but I don't think anybody cared about that because the music was so good. And for me, there's two actually. That and another gig that wasn't very well organised was the Stone Roses on Spike Island. I wouldn't have minded seeing that. So that's where I would go.
1: Would you be a part of that chaos?
2: Oh yeah, I'd be right on. I'd be right part of it.
1: I'd be
2: participating fully. I'm trying to sort of
0: right in the thick of
2: say
0: it.
2: That in a nice radio friendly way. But I would be participating in the whole thing. Yeah, definitely. Not anymore because I'm old. But back then I would have.
0: Well, I'm going to go straight on to that question that we want to get on to. So, in September, you have three headline shows for Scruff of the Neck, including a return to Club E4 Bach on September 4th. Are you looking forward to it, and what can people expect from that gig?
1: They can expect a lot of the new tracks that's going to be in the album, played live, so they will be experiencing it for the first time. And yeah, big energy. We're upstairs this time. It's the first time we've headlined upstairs.
2: Oh, nice.
0: Okay.
2: Yeah.
1: Because we were downstairs the previous year. But after the response of that, we thought, right, we're ready to go upstairs. And we.
2: Yeah. And it's great, isn't it? Sort of, and that's kind of showing the progression of your sort of a band, you know?
1: Yeah.
2: Sort of doing, downstairs is great as well, mind, isn't it?
1: Yeah,
2: it's really great good. Room. But upstairs is really good as well.
1: Yeah.
2: And, yeah, I was going to... Club E4 Bach is sort of like one of those iconic venues, isn't it? Sort of, that we've got in Wales. We've got a few of them. And, yeah. Is there any sort of venues that you'd like to play, maybe, that you maybe aren't yet?
1: The Utilita is going to be... That's my iconic, I think. Because, obviously, because we stemmed from watching Kasabian there, I made the decision of the now.
2: Yeah.
1: I think when we do that, and we headline it.
2: Have you done the tram shed? No. Would you like to do that? That'd be nice.
1: I'd like to do the tram shed,
2: Quite sort of... So I think it's kind of, sort of, you know, headline upstairs, Club Eva, maybe look at, you know, maybe a support slot or something at the tram shed, and then sell it out yourselves. It's sort of like a, sort of tick off boxes, and you like sort of and go along the way. What's your favourite song to play live? And is there a track that you perform live that tests your skills the most?
1: My favourite song to play live.
2: Obviously, they're all good, but you know, have you got a particular favourite?
1: Get Out, I think. It's that energy. And I kind of get, I forget them even playing. Do you know what I mean? And then it comes to the end of the song and I'm like, that was really quick. Like, do you know what I mean? So I would say that song, Get Out.
2: Yeah, and which song that you perform live tests your skills the most? So when there's...
1: It's probably Infection. Yeah, it's a lot of falsetto and that.
0: So what has been the most chaotic or memorable venue you've played at so far?
1: Most chaotic... It has to be the Bristol Lanes. My guitarist decided to get beyond drunk.
2: He wasn't drinking responsibly, obviously, which he should have been.
1: Definitely not drinking responsibly. No, not at all. And he decides to play bowls. Because while you do this gig, there's people playing bowling while you're playing. So we'd finished our show there, and then he's like, oh, let's play bowls. And I was like, you're really not in any fit state to play bowls.
2: Yeah.
1: And he was like, arguing back with me. And I was like, all right, no, let's play bowls. So we all started playing bowls. It was his first shot. I mean, his first shot. And it went over the lane. And it went through like a plasterboard pillar. And this guy ran from outside the bar, and he had his hands on his head, and he was going, oh, why, look at that. And be like, oh my God, we just played you. And yeah, everyone was like, just looking at him like, what's he up to? And he sat back down and he goes, well, who shots are next? And I said,

0: on the music scene. I think it's hard to get on certain platforms as well, especially if you don't speak Welsh.
1: Yeah,
0: which is quite sad, really, because we're quite a like my father's Irish. I mean, and Brom's mother's Italian, and like back in the 60s and 70s, them. Yeah. I mean, the Irish and Italians came over here, and I think it's, you can't expect everyone to speak Welsh, and it's like kind of like holds us back a little bit sometimes as artists. So I think these grassroots venues are so important, especially like Le Pub and stuff like that, places in Newport, Club Iver Bach, the Bunkhouse in Swansea. Hanging around them areas as well and meeting bands. Do you mean you get to, oh, can I support you? And do you mean it's,
1: yeah,
0: it's definitely important. But I think Wales definitely does need some more support with artist development. I think starting really from schools, because like in my school, I don't think I had an instrument in my school. Do you mean it was,
1: I suppose music. Yeah, it wasn't really that big a thing when I was in school, to be honest. Yeah.
0: No, we had the keyboard that do the odd, like, go, go,
1: yeah,
0: go.
1: Yeah.
0: I mean, but...
1: Yeah, I think sort of, as you sort of progress, I think college courses and things like that are a lot better, aren't they? But, yeah. But like you said, it needs to be done from a young age. What I do like is that the Music Venue Trust, I mean, they sort of helped out
0: really
1: Le Pub,
0: haven't
1: they? And I think the Bunkhouse as well.
0: Yeah.
1: And I think, so having things like that is really important. And like you said, when you grow in as a band, you need these opportunities to play places, don't you? And it's sort of, I mean, if those places weren't there, where would people go to play? There would be nowhere, would there?
2: What are the challenges of being an independent artist?
0: Everything. So it's funding, you know, everything. And we're quite fortunate because our band manager is, he helps us out so much, like, but there's so many artists that haven't got that opportunity, and I think it's so hard right now. There's so many bands about this, it's overly saturated. Do you mean, so it's
2: I'm not going to end on a sad note because Stephen.
1: Yep, it's that time of the interview. We've got a feature, so we're going. I think it's that time, Danny.
2: It is.
1: Hit it. What flavor? What flavor? Keys there with their classic song "What Flavor." In honor of that great song, Shane from the Now. What flavor ice cream best describes you or your music?
0: Bubblegum ice cream.
1: Oh, brilliant answer. Yeah.
2: Yes.
1: Fantastic. Yeah. Why bubblegum flavour?
0: That's just my favourite.
1: Well done for not saying mint choc chip.
0: Yeah.
1: Because we get a lot of artists say mint choc chip. Very, very popular. Yeah. We have decided that we're going to maybe come up with invent our own ice cream for musicians.
0: Right,
1: maybe give some of the money
0: idea
1: to the Music Venue Trust, maybe. And some to Newport City Radio. And then all the rest of the profit is going to go for me and Danny and Luke. So we're going to come up with a mint choc chip ice cream for musicians. What do you think?
0: That sounds great.
1: So what are your plans for the rest of the year? Obviously you've got shows coming up, and
0: We got the shows, obviously the release of the album. Up to that point is like promoting it as much as we can, and I think it's a different way of promoting your music now. You kind of like show people what it is first, and you kind of then get a grasp which one is going to do well. So we're going to be doing that, and then after the album, then we're looking to put some more shows on and play off
1: any,
0: the back.
1: Any Christmas shows, maybe? It's like doing a Christmas show.
0: Christmas show.
1: Yeah.
0: Not yet. I don't think.
1: No.
0: I haven't got a George Michael it yet.
1: No. Yeah, you could put in a Christmas cover, couldn't you? If he's going to do a Christmas cover, so let's just imagine now, right? It's December the 18th, and now we're doing a Christmas show in Le Pub. I'm sold on this, and I've even got a venue as well. What would the Christmas cover be? If you're going to do one, what would it be?
0: Fairy Tale New York.
1: Brilliant. Yeah.
0: Yeah.
1: Nice. Yeah.

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1: So where can people find out more about you and your music?
2: 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Yeah.
0: Oh, fantastic. Shane, thank you so much for coming in.
2: No
0: You've
2: problem.
0: Been such a
2: thank
0: great guest.
2: Thank you so much for having me.
1: Thank you very much, Stephen.
0: Thank you.
1: So this will be available to listen again after the show, and this will also be available to listen back to on Sunday for a repeat from 6 p.m. So thank you very much for listening in, and we'll be back next week.

0: And here's your What's On guide with Newport City Radio. 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Big Fear is at Le Pub on Wednesday, the 30th of September. 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Dolly Mavis is at Le Pub on Saturday, the 29th of August. 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That was your What's On guide with Newport City Radio. 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